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1: our community,
0: our pride. Shubhadinam. This is Nivedita Nadin and Priyanka Shri from 1st BCom Honors. And today, we are here to sing Ganesha Pancharatnam, which is a stotra written by Adi Shankaracharya.
1: This stotra is about salutation to Shri Vinayaka, who holds the divine joy in his hands as Modaka, and who always strives to accomplish the liberation of his devotees towards the divine joy. By chanting the great Ganesha Pancharatnam in the early mornings, one is blessed with a long and prosperous life.

Welcome to all our wonderful listeners. This is RJ Prarthana welcoming you to MOP Community Radio Station 107.8 FM. Our radio, our community, our pride. Today's topic is close to many hearts. We are talking about poverty, but more importantly, how poverty can change into possibility. Our topic is from poverty to possibility. How government supports helps close poverty. This connects directly with SDG 1, Sustainable Development Goal 1, No Poverty, which aims to end poverty in all its forms. Because poverty is not just about money, it is also about food, health, education, shelter, and dignity. In cities,

0: hides behind tall buildings, daily wage workers, migrant laborers, and street vendors work hard every day, yet struggle to survive. In villages, poverty looks different, seasonal work, uncertain income, and women working with financial independence. So poverty exists everywhere. The big question is, how do we change this reality? This is where Tamil Nadu government welfare schemes makes a difference. Schemes like Aadhaar and the Smart Family Card under the public distribution system ensures identity and food security. Digital services and transparent systems helps benefits reach people directly without middlemen. Once access is created, the next step is livelihoods. In rural Tamil Nadu, self-help groups supported by Tamil Nadu State Rural Livelihood Mission, also known as Magalir Thittam, helps women save, borrow, and start a small business. Schemes like Tamil Nadu Mahatma Gandhi National Rural Employment Guarantee Schemes, Unemployed Youth Employment Generation Program, NEET Schemes, and training through the Tamil Nadu Skill Development Corporation support jobs, skills, and self-reliance both in villages and cities. To truly reduce poverty, basic needs must be secured. The public distribution system ensures food. The Chief Minister Comprehensive Health Insurance Scheme ensures healthcare. Housing schemes and free LPG connections ensure safe living. 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A rural woman joining a self-help group starts earning and supporting her children's future. 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This is the heart of Sustainable Development Goal 1, No Poverty. 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This is RJ Prarthana with a simple thought: poverty can be reduced and dignity restored when opportunity reaches the right hands. Together, let us move closest to Sustainable Development Goal 1, No Poverty. Stay informed, stay connected. 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
2: 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Today, we bring you a special series of messages focused on Sustainable Development Goal 1, No Poverty. Poverty is not always loud. Sometimes it is silent, hidden, and ignored. Through the next few messages, let us understand how poverty affects lives in villages and cities, and how awareness, Tamil Nadu government support, and digital access can help build a better future for all.
1: Let's begin.
2: Hunger doesn't live only in cities. In rural Tamil Nadu, poverty is often silent and unseen. Farmers and daily wage workers work hard every day, yet struggle to earn enough to support their families. Many villages still feel challenges like limited schools, poor healthcare, and lack of steady employment. Children are often forced to help their families instead of continuing their education. Tamil Nadu government schemes are helping change this. The Tamil Nadu Mahatma Gandhi National Rural Employment Guarantee Schemes provide assured wage employment. The Kalinyar Housing Scheme helps poor families build safe homes. The Tamil Nadu State Rural Livelihood Mission, called Magalir Thittam, supports women through self-help groups and small businesses. Poverty is not a choice, ending it is. The other side of the city. Cities may look modern and developed, but poverty hides behind tall buildings. Many families live in overcrowded homes without proper sanitation, clean water, or secure jobs. Children are forced to work at traffic signals or construction sites instead of attending school. Tamil Nadu addresses urban poverty through welfare schemes. The Tamil Nadu Urban Habitat Development Board provides affordable housing. The Tamil Nadu Urban Livelihoods Mission offers skill training, self-employment, and job opportunities for the urban poor. The Chief Minister's Breakfast Scheme helps children stay in schools and learn better. Strong cities are built when no one is left behind.
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3: 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Our radio, our community, our pride. Today, we bring to you a very important conversation under the SDG 1, Sustainable Development Goal, No Poverty. Statistics can tell us how many people live in poverty, but the real stories tell us how poverty actually feels. With us today is Ms. Revati, a community development officer with Tamil Nadu State Rural Livelihood Mission, also known as Magalir Tittam. She has worked closely with families facing poverty across rural and urban Tamil Nadu. Through this conversation, we hope you understand poverty not just as a concept, but as a lived experience. Thank you for being with us today. To begin with, could you briefly tell us about your background, the kind of communities you work with, and how poverty shapes the everyday lives of the people you've met?
4: I come from a development background, and I have been working closely with low-income communities across rural and urban Tamil Nadu. The families I work with include daily wage laborers, single woman-headed, household workers, migrant workers, and small farmers. For many of them, poverty is not just about lack of money. It shapes every daily decision, whether it's choosing between buying medicine or paying school fees or deciding how many meals they can afford in a day. Survival becomes a constant calculation.
3: Thank you for sharing that. Personal experiences help us understand poverty beyond numbers. From your field experience, how does financial hardship affect the access of basic necessities such as food, housing, healthcare, for the families in Tamil Nadu? How important are these schemes like the public distribution system, the Chief Minister's Comprehensive Health Insurance Scheme, in addressing these needs?
4: Financial hardships deeply affect access to food, housing, and healthcare. Many families rely heavily on public distribution system for essential grains. Without it, food insecurity would be much worse. When income is unstable, even small medicinal emergencies can push a family into a debt.
3: When basic needs are uncertain, survival itself becomes a daily struggle. How does poverty impact education? for children, for young adults, especially in low-income households. What challenges do the families face in keeping the children in school? How have these initiatives like the Chief Minister's Breakfast Scheme helped improve attendance and learning?
4: Poverty impacts education in multiple ways. Children from low-income households often face irregular attendance because they may need to support family income or take care of siblings. Some lack of proper nutrition, which directly affects concentration and learning. The Chief Minister's Breakfast Scheme has made a noticeable difference. When children receive a nutritious meal in morning, attendance improves and they are more attentive in the class. It reduces the burden on parents and ensures at least one proper meal a day. Still, long-term educational success also requires stable income and supportive home environments.
3: Education is often seen as a way of poverty, yet poverty itself becomes a barrier to education. What challenges do people from economically weaker sections face in finding stable and fair employment? How do the Tamil Nadu schemes like the Tamil Nadu Mahatma Gandhi Rural Employment Guarantee Scheme, Tamil Nadu Urban Livelihoods Mission, or the skill training programs even help in the improvement of livelihood security?
4: People from economically weaker sections often face informal, low-paying and unstable employment. Many lack access to skill development or formal job networks. The Mahatma Gandhi National Rural Employment Guarantee Act provides crucial wage security in rural areas, especially during the off-agricultural season. Similarly, the Tamil Nadu Urban Livelihood Mission supports urban poor families through self-employment and skill development initiatives. However, there is still a need for better job matching, entrepreneurship support, and market linkages to ensure sustainable income.
3: Unstable work, low income affect not just finances but the confidence in the long-term dreams. In your experience, does poverty affect mental health and self-esteem? And in this aspect, only discuss with families or communities?
4: Yes, poverty significantly affects mental health. Constant financial stress creates anxiety, shame, and sometimes hopelessness. Many individuals feel they have failed their families. Unfortunately, mental health is rarely discussed openly in the communities.
3: Mental health struggles are often invisible, just like many efforts of the poverty. How does poverty intersect with social inequality, such as gender, caste, or class in the communities you work with? What role do the women-focused initiatives like self-help groups, the Magalir Thittam, play in reducing these inequalities?
4: Poverty often intersects with caste, gender and class inequalities. Women from marginalized communities face double discrimination, one the economic and other the social. Economic empowerment gradually challenges social barriers. Through saving, microcredit, collective strength and women gain financial independence and confidence. Many become decision makers within their families and communities.
3: This reminds us that, poverty is just not economic, it's also social and structural. From your experience, are the Tamil Nadu government welfare schemes actually reaching the people who need them the most? What are the main challenges in access and awareness? What roles do these digital access play in helping the people receive benefits directly?
4: Media, especially community radio, plays a transformative role. It humanizes poverty by sharing real stories rather than just statistics. Community radio can spread awareness about government schemes, reduce stigma, and encourage people to seek support. It also gives marginalized voices a platform to speak for themselves. When people hear a story from their own community, it builds empathy and collective responsibility.
3: Government support roles play a crucial role, but the awareness and access often decided success. What role do you think does the media, especially in the community radio, play in sharing and shaping the public understanding of poverty? Can it help reduce the stigma and the increase of awareness?
4: My message to policymakers is this: poverty is not just an economic issue. It is an indignity, opportunity and inclusion. Policies must be people-centered and continuously evaluated basis on the ground realities. To the public, I would say empathy matters. Poverty is not a personal failure. It is often the result of structural inequalities.
3: As a community radio station, this question is especially very important for us. From your perspective, what are the root causes of poverty in Tamil Nadu and what practical steps at the community policy level can help address them?
4: My message to policymakers is this: poverty is not just an economic issue. It is an indignity, opportunity, and inclusion issue. Policies must be people-centered and continuously evaluated based on ground realities. To the public, I would say empathy matters. Poverty is not a personal failure. It is often the result of structural inequalities. Together, through awareness, accountability, and compassion, we can build more inclusive and equitable society.
3: Understanding the causes helps us move a lot towards the sustainable solutions. Thank you so much, Ms. Revati, for sharing your experiences with us and your insights today. Your words remind us that poverty is just not a statistic, it is a human reality. As listeners, let us remember, awareness leads to empathy and empathy leads to action. This is RJ Janvi, just discussing about the SDG 1, No Poverty Together. Let us work towards a future where dignity, opportunity, and hope reach everyone. 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Poverty is not a choice we choose. It's a silent fight we never lose. Empty plates, unheard cries. Dreams waiting for a chance to rise.

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Poverty steals every dream we feed. Classrooms empty, futures pause. Lives shaped by unfair laws. Under city lights so bright. 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

Hello Chennaities, you are listening to MOP Community Radio Station 107.8. Today our topic of discussion is going to be Know Your Road Safety for No Injuries. Guys, the best way to avoid accidents and pain is to follow your road safety. The roads of Chennai seems to be getting deadlier day by day. According to the statistics in the recent released report titled Accidental Death and Suicides in India, prepared by the National Crime Record Bureau, Chennai has recorded the highest number of road accidents. The number is staggering 9,845 cases in the year 2011. Before that, let's take a short break.

0: Thank you for your very useful information on road safety, sir. I hope this will create an impact on public. We'll hear more about road safety. 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
1: Hey everyone! So what is the main reason for accident? Accident do not happen, they are caused. When you are driving on the road, especially, you got to be cautious. Don't speed. And more importantly, don't use cell phones while driving. If you do it, it might be the last call you speak. The main reason for accident is cell phones. And the second main reason is music. They forget that they are driving and they just lose their concentration. This causes troublesome situation for everyone around. This will not alone affect the person who drives, but also the public around. My humble request to everyone, don't use cell phones while driving, but enjoy driving with music, but lower the volume. 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
2: Welcome back. Now let's hear it from Mini Vijay Das, teacher of Shankar Vidyalaya, on abuse to prevent accident and what are the measures they have in the school to educate children on road safety.
3: Hello, this is Mini Vijay Das speaking for MOP Community Radio Station. Coming to the point, every day several lives are lost in road accidents. The core reason for the accident is people do not follow the road safety rules implemented by the government. Children are vulnerable groups to road accidents. Along with their age group, they will inevitably be exposed to roads out of their homes. Therefore, in our school, we conduct workshop on road safety every year for the children of various age groups. We educate children on how to cope in a road environment with emphasis on traffic rules. Few measures taken in our school to prevent children from accidents are: the primary class students who ride bicycles are not allowed inside the campus. We allow students of class 6 and above to come in bicycles. We prohibit students from using powered two-wheelers. Students might have the skill to ride a motorcycle but may not have the maturity to navigate through heavy traffic. We also ask students coming in bicycles to take basic precautionary measures, like we ask them to travel on the left side of the roads, not to travel in groups, and should not speed up. Most of the schools in recent years started educating students on road safety, and indeed many campaigns have been conducted on road safety. In addition to that, road safety has become a part of a curriculum. Thank you.
2: Thank you for the very essential information, ma'am. Let's hear a public service announcement.
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1: 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You can always switch to mint or something like that. 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
5: 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Even a small plastic cover that we throw into our dustbin are being disposed of into our oceans. This creates no big difference between dustbins and oceans. சில நாள் முன்னாடி ஒரு சின்ன டர்டல் பார்த்தேன். அதோட கழுத்துல ஒரு பிளாஸ்டிக் வயர் சுத்தி, அதனால அது மூச்சு விட முடியல. It was struggling. Luckily, I came across this turtle and I could save it. But there are 1,000 more turtles like this that needs to be saved. It hurts to see animals in this state. Buying environmentally unfriendly product is not wrong. However, the way we dispose it may cause harm to other living beings in our ecosystem. Disposing it in the right way is our responsibility. If animals are getting endangered, eventually our lives are at risk too. Now we will be moving on to the interview session with our guest speaker, Mr. B.V. Gautam, and our interviewer, Munira.
6: Hello listeners, I am Munira. Today we have a special guest joining us. Let us welcome Mr. B.V. Gautam, Founder Director of the Institute for Climate and Environment, a Section 8 nonprofit working at the grassroots level to drive behavioral changes through education and capacity building. His work focuses on awareness, behavioral nudges and meaningful stakeholder engagement to make sustainability a lived practice. Together with his team at ICE, he helps organizations and communities adopt sustainable practices and lower their environmental impact. And sirs, to add on, he is also a very active member of the Rotary Club of Madras. So welcome, sir, and thank you for taking time out of your busy schedule. It's great to have you here with us.
7: Thank you.
6: Before
7: thank
6: we start our session, we would love to hear a little about yourself.
7: Thank you for the introduction. Thank you for the opportunity. I'm a first generation entrepreneur, and I am in the business of renewable energy. I generate electricity from solar, wind, and hydro. And I recently started the Institute for Climate and Environment. It's my passion project, and also in a way a give back to society. And the focus here is to create awareness among the young, especially the young people, so that you know they make conscious choices to save and protect the environment, and also work collaboratively, because it's not as much as an independent work. It's more of a community driven approach that is needed to bring about that change in how people interact with their environment. And also I'm influenced by an ancient belief that everyone has a mix of three energies in them. It's called a Triguna concept, and the balance of those energies is what drives each one's interaction with their environment. So that I'm deeply influenced with that, and I'm trying to see how we could influence and change people's energies so that they behave much better towards their environment.
6: That's a very lovely introduction, sir. So why do you think plastic is considered more dangerous than other types of waste?
7: I think plastic is one of the most difficult things to decompose. It takes, you know, probably hundreds of years to decompose. And even if it decomposes, I think it still leaves behind elements of microplastics that actually seep into the soil and into your food chains. So thereby creating, you know, further harm over a long term.
6: Okay, that's actually a, you know, very insightful, because I didn't know that. Have you come across or heard about any incidents where marine animals have been harmed by these plastic waste?
7: I can recollect that, you know, one of the whales that was found dead on one of the shores in the recent times had 40 kilos or 50 kilos of plastic in its belly. So that could have contributed to its death. And there's also, you know, these sea turtles that are also used to, you know, eating a lot of plastic because they take it as jellyfish. So that also, you know, affects marine life in some way. And I've also seen some sea reefs also getting spoiled because of plastic being found there. If you go to Australia, the Great Barrier Reef, they make it a point to ensure that nobody uses plastic in and around that Great Barrier Reef area. So, and that goes to show that plastic definitely degrades, I mean, affects the coral reefs, sea reefs and all that stuff.
6: Definitely.
7: Yeah.
6: Why do you think people continue using plastic, you know, despite knowing their effects?
7: It's more widely available, it's cheaper, lack of education, lack of policies that, you know, mandate, that ban single-use plastic. Now, India has introduced that, but still there is no real penalty for still using them. I mean, the policies have fallen in place, but still it's a few years to probably a decade to go before it can actually stop being used. Today you see also there's no education around, you know, on every plastic bottle you are supposed to have a number. Yes. And that number actually spells out the type of plastic and whether, you know, it is single use, multi-use, and people are not even aware of that. So I think it'll take time for people to know. So it's all about creating awareness and educating people.
6: Definitely right. So do you think, personally believe, or you know, think that plastic should be completely banned, or it's better to, you know, slowly?
7: Ideally it should be completely banned, but it is not, because it goes into many things, so it won't be possible. Therefore I think multi-use is definitely the way to go, and also to reuse it. I mean, discard it in the right way, improve your waste management infrastructure so that it is collected and then recycled in a very appropriate way.
6: Do you have any suggestions or alternatives you know, products that we can use instead of plastic to eliminate plastic as a whole?
7: I think, I mean, what I have personally, endeavored is to try and replace plastic with glass, because glass can be recycled. You can send it back, though it is, you know, logistically a difficult thing to handle compared to plastic. But the immediate answer would be multi-use plastic. At least you can reuse the plastic several times before it goes to the landfill or before it's disposed in a proper way. Alternatively, use glass. So that's the immediate suggestion that I would have, which is economical. But other containers can cost a lot more, you know, because if you were to use brass or copper, it's all going to cost a lot more. So I think glass is fairly cheaper alternative to plastic.
6: That was put very well. So on a related note, what ways do you think human negligence contributes to plastic pollution?
7: I would say personally by littering contributes to that. And then the systemic failure of our waste infrastructure, waste management infrastructure, is another reason, leading to human negligence. So these are two reasons I would say attribute to human negligence.
6: Right. Do you have any personal beach experiences that have upsetted you? Maybe, or, you know, because since you work for, your organization is dedicated towards, you know, social services, towards sustainable practices for the environment. Has there been a moment which has upsetted you and maybe that has inspired you to work for what you do today?
7: So you want a personal experience that has
6: maybe pushed you, yes, like to get into the field you are doing today? Because there's lots of moments, like, you know, it's either...
7: See, I can personally see how our climatic conditions are changing and the bearing it has on the rain patterns. Because I'm in the business of renewable energy and one of my plants is a hydropower plant. And I can see how the rain patterns have affected the generation. You know, it rains heavily, but it rains only for a very short duration. And therefore, it affects the generations. And the rain, you know, when it rains heavily or shorter duration, causes floods and water leads and water gets away into the oceans. So, but in the short period, you have massive flooding. So that I've seen happening consistently over the last 10 to 15 years since my plant has been operational. And therefore, I mean, that definitely was very insightful and made me believe that, you know, climate change is real and it is happening. And we constantly see even our temperatures during the summer, you know, year after year is just going up. So all this, I think, prompted me to take action, to create awareness amongst my peers and especially amongst children so that they can act in a positive way towards the environment.
6: Very, very, very nice and very motivational. Is there any, you know, ending statement or conclusionary statement you would like to tell, a message you would like to spread to others about, you know, how to reduce plastic pollution or how to try and save our beaches or marine life? Or what's the least the people could do to make the environment better for everyone's survival, the marine life and the human life?
7: I think your generation, I mean, must act, because I think, you have the ability, the clarity of thought, I mean, and the energy to actually bring about the change collectively. And I think by influencing family purchase decisions, by influencing your consumption, I mean, how much you guys are going to consume, you know, by consciously reducing your consumption, by also talking to your school authorities, your college authorities, in creating policies around how to manage waste, how to reduce, you know, buying plastic stuff. So these are all the things that you generation, I mean, your peers, your groups can actually work towards in creating that change.
6: That's very true. Thank you so much, sir. Thank you, sir, for joining us and sharing your insights on this important issue. We are extremely grateful to have this opportunity to learn and understand how plastic affects the environment and also about whatever you shared with us today. I think it's time to pass it back to our RJ now. Thank you, sir.
7: Thank you very much. I appreciate it. I appreciate you guys calling me for this. and letting me share a few things that I have experienced in all these years.
6: Thank you so much, sir. Have a wonderful day.
7: Thank you.
5: That was a very informative and impactful session. You're listening to MOP CRS 107.8, Our Community, Our Pride. While exploring the issue of plastic pollution, one thing became very clear. The ocean isn't polluted by accident. It's polluted by habit. Every plastic bottle, wrapper, or bag we casually throw away doesn't really disappear. It quietly makes its way to the sea, where marine life pays the price of our carelessness. What really hit me was realizing that sea animals don't understand the difference between food and plastic. They only understand survival. And in that confusion, they suffer. This isn't just an environmental problem, it's a human one. Because when we harm the ocean, we're ultimately harming ourselves too. So maybe the real question isn't who's responsible, it's what can we do differently. If each of us make even a small change, like saying no to single-use plastic, the ripple effect could be more powerful. After all, the ocean has always given us so much. Maybe it's time we finally give it something back. அடுத்ததா ஒரு பப்ளிக் சர்வீஸ் அனௌன்ஸ்மெண்ட் கேட்கலாமா? ஒரு பாட்டில் தூக்கி போடும் போது யோசிங்க, அது ஃபிஷ்ஷோட சாப்பாடு இல்லை. பிளாஸ்டிக் பேக் 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
8: Plastic played a role in your life, and how has it affected the marine life?
9: As a housewife, I use plastic almost every day. In my kitchen, most of the containers are plastic for rice, sugar, spices, and I use leftover food. Even water bottles, buckets, grocery cards, everything is plastic in my home. It makes my work easier. Because it is light and easy to handle. But when I think about it more deeply, I also feel a very little worried. We get so many plastic cars from shops. Sometimes we just throw them away without thinking. That is where water animals get affected. They might eat the plastic thinking it is as a food. Of course it can hurt them and even kill them. When I see videos about this, I feel very sad. So I try to be more careful. So I carry cloth bags for shopping. I reuse plastic containers instead of throwing them. And I also tell my children not to throw plastic near water areas. So I agree, plastic is useful. But if we are not responsible, it can harm innocent water animals. So I feel we should reduce the plastic and protect them. Thank you.
6: Thank you so much. How has plastic played a role in your life, and how has plastic pollution affected you?
10: I have actually seen the transformation of my entire house from steel to plastic, especially in the early 90s. And I saw how all the steel vessels vanished and we started using plastic bottles for storing everything, and even water bottles, for example. I had never used plastic in my life until plastic, I can say Tupperware, when it had come to India, that actually began. That's how we stopped using our steel and started using plastic mainly. And how it has affected it is definitely our health wise. I started seeing a lot of difference the way when I stored everything in steel and when I started storing or cooking everything in, plastic, or keeping hot food in plastic, for example, how hot liquids react with plastic. So it is the, I could see that in the way my food was getting digested. it was so unfair that we were using a simple what we already had and we could reuse. We were replacing it with fancy plastic disposables.
6: And what do you have to say about the marine life that is being affected by plastic pollution in the oceans?
10: It is the most unfair and most ignorant thing that we feel that just because it's the sea and we cannot see the animals and the life that is existing below us, that plastic is being dumped and we are being very unfair, basically, to a life that is apparently existing amongst us. We need to stop, first of all, the production of plastic. Instead of banning the use of plastic, stop the production. And we have to look at the seas just as how we look at our homes and prevent plastic pollution. Thank you.

I know today's topic was deep, not our ideal conversation, but it is something that needs to be addressed. Let's keep in mind and try to be mindful about how we dispose our waste and save our sea from being polluted. My only request to you all is keep one cover in your pocket. Unga waste neenga dhaan kuppaila porno. Only you should do it. Avala dhaan. I'm Arj Alisha. 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Our community, our pride. Kadala nesipom, uyirgalai kaapom. 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Our community, our pride. Hey!

0: 12th la you don't perform well, you're compared with your peers, that's a stress. College la vandu you're not dressed properly, you want to be that equally fashionable girl, that's a stress. Corporate la poi you're not performing well, that's a stress. As a housewife you have stress. So everybody has stress, but to what level we take stress in a positive way is what it all matters. So there's nothing as stress free, but we have to manage our own stress.
1: Like, you have worked in corporate and you have another side, like you work with dyslexic kids.
0: Yes.
1: So how did that start and how is it working with them?
0: So when I was doing my BSc psychology in WCC, right? So I got an opportunity to work with Dr. Virdagiri Nadan. So he is a neuroclinical psychologist who runs an organization called Care Foundation and Help Child Foundation. So there I started interacting with teachers and students and parents. So dyslexic kids, it's a very huge term that people think, oh, yo, it's only a disease. It is not a disease. It is a disorder which can be corrected because neurons on the seriya connect agadadunala mattum na. Okay. It might be because, you know, you are a forceps baby or unga amma stress la irundanga. Adunala kuda vandu it comes. So what happens anga vandu, I learned how to teach a dyslexic kid. So I am in collaboration with Vikas Foundation in training teachers and counselors and professionals on how to train dyslexic kids, how to frame a plan for them, how to actually counsel teachers and parents for them to actually think, ayyo en kuzhandha oru baaram appdi nenikama, how to bring out their talents. So this is what I'm doing.
1: It's something great because many people want to get into corporate and once they get into it, they don't want to come out of it. Even if their passion is somewhere else, they don't want to come out of it. And you have like bravely made the decision to come out of it and do something for the society. And that's great.
0: Okay, yeah, that's very true because I actually had my struggles as well because having a very fancy package and being a campus placed in Madras School of Social Work. So I did take all that pride. And you know, leaving that fancy salary was a huge difficult task. Until this guy Vijay helped me out, this wouldn't have actually been the impractical trainers or anything. Only with both of us we could collaborate and do stuff. Because he's the only one who's supporting me right now in all this training. So for every person, somebody has to be there, right? So
1: how did your family react to it? Like, you made a decision, like you believed in yourself, but
0: my family still fights with me.
1: Okay.
0: The fight is still on. But I have to manage my stress that side, right? So breathe in, breathe out.
1: Okay.
0: That's it.
1: If you were to give 3 tips to youngsters to manage stress, what would that be?
0: Follow your passion. That could be one thing. Okay, எனக்கு வந்துட்டு சேம் அப்பா அம்மா இதை சூஸ் பண்ண சொல்கிறாங்க பட் ஐ டோன்ட் வாண்ட் டு சூஸ் இட். ஸ்டாண்ட் ஃபார் யுவர் செல்ஃப், தட் வில் பி ஒன் திங். யூனோ, அன்லெஸ் அண்ட் அன்டில் யூ டூ த ஜாப் தட் யூ லைக், யூ வில் நெவர் பி ஏபிள் டு கெட் அவுட் ஆஃப் த ஸ்ட்ரெஸ். அண்ட் தேர்ட் திங் குட் பி ஸ்மைல், ஜஸ்ட் ஸ்மைல். The psychology experiment, it's a Harvard University proved experiment. It says you just have that smile for a minute or two. That's all. It's within you. You just become that stress free, you know. So these are the 3 things that I would say.
1: I'm sure it would help all our listeners. Thank you.
0: Hopefully,
1: so much.
0: Yeah. Thank you.
2: Now Smita has few questions for Vijay Raghavan sir.
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3: 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So you get my point.

Kanak Lakshmi. I am the proprietor of the Impractical Bakers. Just be you. Keep smiling. That's all. It's the purpose of human life. And you're listening to MOP Community Radio 107.8, a community, our radio, our bride.

Hi, this is Vijay Raghavan here. I am the co-founder of Impractical Bakers and Trainers. On social message, keep on observing, keep on experimenting. Don't try to lose yourself in the journey, as journey is not the end of the journey, it is just the beginning of another journey. 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

0: So yeah, that's the song. It's sung with Miley Cyrus. Yeah.
1: Good.
0: Thank you.
1: Next, உங்களுக்கு பிடிச்ச songs வேற ஏதாவது?
0: Okay, sure.
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0: பெப்பியா, okay, fine. So melody songs இருக்கு, பெப்பியும் இருக்கு. Whatever you want, yeah, sure. So I said, right, an artist called Shakira. She's world famous. She's an amazing dancer. She's an amazing singer. I love her personality. She's very simple, very down to earth. It's very hard to, you know, find a person like that too, who has so much talents, and she handles the fame and everything. But deep down, she's very, you know, good. And yeah, you can see that in her face itself. She's like a very warm person. So yeah, the next song is called Waka Waka.
1: Very famous one.
0: Yeah, Waka Waka. It's the football song. It was an official football song sung by her, and I love that song, and
1: everyone loves it.
0: Yeah, here it goes. Okay.

0: No empty plate, no hunger cry. Zero hunger, let's all try. Share one meal, show your care. A better world when food is fair. Zero hunger, share food, separate hope.
1: Good morning, Chennai. You've tuned into MOPCRS Radio, where community voices matter. Let me ask you something simple. Did you eat breakfast today? For many people around us, the answer is no. Today's program focuses on zero hunger. Zero hunger means no one goes to bed hungry, every child gets nutritious food, everybody has the access to safe meals. Food is not a privilege, but food is a right. India produces enough food to feed its population, yet hunger still exists. In Chennai, construction workers skip meals, slum children depend on free food, elderly people survive on one meal a day. Hunger here is not always visible. It hides behind busy streets and tall buildings. Zero hunger is important because a hungry person cannot study, work, or even for a matter of fact, dream. Why does hunger continue? Food wastage at weddings, unequal food distribution,

0: rising food prices, lack of nutrition awareness, poor access to government schemes. Once, a child near a traffic signal said, "Akka, I'm not hungry. My brother will eat today." Hunger teaches children to sacrifice too early. This is why zero hunger matters. Coming next is an interview with Miss Lakshmi, a social activist who's here to give her valuable insights on zero hunger. Stay tuned to MOPCRS 107.8. Our community, our bread.
1: Joining us today is Miss Lakshmi, a social activist working with food relief programs in Chennai. Welcome to the show, ma'am.
2: I'm happy to be here. Thank you.
1: So let's just start off with, how serious is hunger in Chennai today?
2: Very serious. Many families eat once a day. Children suffer from malnutrition and low energy.
1: Oh, that's sad to hear. So how does SDG Zero Hunger help address this?
2: So it focuses on food security, nutrition and sustainable access to food for all.
1: And what role does the community play?
2: It's like avoiding food waste, donating excess food and supporting community kitchens.
1: Oh, now I get it. So how can students contribute in it?
2: By volunteering, spreading awareness and respecting food.
1: Okay, so Lakshmi, can you give one message to our listeners?
2: No, act is small. Sharing one meal can save a life.
1: So how does hunger affect women and mother in low-income families?
2: Women often eat last and least, affecting their health and the children's future.
1: What impact does hunger have on a child's education?
2: Hungry children cannot concentrate, fall sick often, and may drop out of school too.
1: So are there government schemes that help fight hunger in Chennai?
2: Yes, schemes like Midday Meal, Amma Umavagam and ration shops but help awareness but is a key.
1: How big of a problem is food waste in our city?
2: It's very big. One wedding's waste can feed hundreds if managed properly.
1: Oh, is it only about food quantity or also nutrition?
2: So nutrition is equally important. Children need balanced meals, not just full stomachs.
1: We are happy to have you here, Lakshmi. Thank you for sharing this information with us.
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0: 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This is your friend RJ Amruta, and today let's talk about something that quietly shapes our everyday lives. It has the power to change the future of an entire nation. Yes, I'm talking about the Digital India through the lens of Sustainable Developmental Goals, or as we like to call them, the SDGs. Now, the SDGs are not just big words used in global conferences. They are simple promises. Promises like quality education, decent work, reduced inequality, innovation, and inclusive growth. And here's the exciting part. Digital India is one of the strongest tools helping India move closer to these goals. Think about it. A student in a small village attending online classes, a farmer checking weather updates and crop prices in a mobile phone, a small business owner using UPI instead of cash, a citizen accessing government services with just a few clicks. This is Digital India in action. Under SDGs like quality education, industry, innovation and infrastructure, reduced inequalities and decent work, digital technology becomes a bridge, connecting people, opportunities and ideas. It empowers those who were once left out, giving them a voice, access and a visibility. Digital India is not just about fast internet or smart apps. It's about inclusion. It's about equal opportunity. It's about ensuring that progress reaches everyone, not just cities but communities. Not just individuals, but our entire nation. But with this power comes responsibility to use technology wisely to stay digitally aware. To ensure no one is left behind in this digital race. Because when technology supports sustainability and sustainability supports people, that's when real development happens. So let's learn, adapt and grow together. Digitally, responsibly and sustainably. With that thought, this is RJ Amruta reminding you that every click can create a change. 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Let's get to know a lot of this through public service announcements.
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2: 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Hi, this is RJ Ekta coming to life from the MOP radio station. Today I'm stepping away from the moment to talk about something that flows through our lives every single day. When we hear Digital India, we usually think of online payments, smart apps or instant services. But did you know that digital technology is also helping India tackle one of its biggest challenges, clean water and sanitation. From tracking water quality through digital sensors to reporting sanitation issues with just a tap on our phones, technology is turning awareness into action across the country. digital platforms are helping governments monitor water supply systems, detect leaks early, and ensure safer drinking water. Mobile apps allow citizens to report clogged drains, overflowing sewage, or water wastage in real time. What once took weeks of paperwork can now be resolved faster because data travels quicker than complaints. Digital India is also strengthening sanitation through smarter monitoring of waste management, GPS-tagged cleaning vehicles, and online dashboards that ensures accountability. This isn't just innovation, it's impact. Clean surroundings means healthier communities, fewer waterborne disease, and dignity for millions. But technology alone isn't the hero here. We are, as students and responsible citizens, we can use these digital tools wisely. Reporting issues, spreading awareness online, supporting cleanup drives, and being mindful of how we use water every day, all of this matters. A clean India isn't built only with brooms and buckets. It's built with data, responsibility, and conscious citizen. 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What we do with it decides our future. 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Stay connected, stay conscious, and let's keep our water and our future clear.
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4: 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It's meant to make you aware. 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Justice becomes faster than e-courts and online legal services. 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When justice is accessible, fear reduces. And when institutions are strong, peace follows. 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It starts with one person. It starts with you. Take what you have heard today and turn it into action. Because when we choose to care, speak up, and do better, we don't just change the moment, we change the future. 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
5: 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Mr. Padmaraj, Assistant Professor at Mar Ivan Nears College. Welcome to the show, sir. It's a pleasure to have you with us today.
6: 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I'm glad to be a part of this discussion.
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5: How does the Digital India Initiative contribute to achieving the Sustainable Development Goals?
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5: Could you highlight a few sectors where digital transformation has significantly accelerated sustainable development?
6: Digital transformation has had a strong impact in sectors such as education through e-learning platforms, healthcare via telemedicine and digital health records, agriculture through digital advisory and market access tools, and finance by expanding digital banking and financial inclusion. 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
5: While digital growth is impressive, many still lack access to technology. How can we ensure that digital development remains inclusive?
6: Inclusive digital development can be achieved by expanding affordable internet connectivity, especially in rural and remote areas, providing low-cost digital devices, and strengthening digital literacy programs, ensuring accessibility and usability for all sectors of society is essential for inclusive growth.
5: What are the ethical or social challenges associated with rapid digitalization?
6: Rapid digitalization brings challenges such as data privacy concerns, cybersecurity threats, misinformation, and excessive dependence on technology. Addressing these issues requires strong regulatory frameworks, public awareness, and responsible digital practices by both institutions and individuals.
5: What role can young people play in supporting both Digital India and the Sustainable Development Goals?
6: Young people play a vital role as innovators, entrepreneurs, and responsible digital citizens. They can use technology to create sustainable solutions, promote digital awareness, support social initiatives, and contribute actively to nation building aligned with the SDGs.
5: Finally, what message would you like to give our listeners regarding the future of digital development and sustainability?
6: The future of development lies in using technology with purpose and responsibility. When digital innovation is aligned with sustainable values, it has the power to create a future that is economically strong, socially inclusive, and environmentally responsible.
5: Thank you, Mr. Padmaraj, for sharing your valuable insights and thoughtful perspectives with us today. Your inputs have truly helped us understand how digital transformation and sustainability can go hand in hand. Dear listeners, today's conversation reminds us that technology is powerful, but its true value lies in how responsibly and inclusively we use it. Let us aim to become aware, ethical and responsible digital citizens who contribute to a sustainable future. This is your host, Aj Amrita, signing off with a simple yet powerful thought. Digital progress becomes meaningful when it uplifts people and protects our planet. Until next time, stay informed, stay inspired. Goodbye and take care.

0: 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Hello and welcome back to Kasu Panu Duddu Money Money. I'm RJ Shri and I'll be with you for this segment of our program. Now, let's chat up with Anita and Aishwarya and hear what they have to tell about their part-time job experiences.
1: Hello Aishu.
2: Hi MOP.
1: Hello Anita.
3: Hi.
1: So guys, tell us about your part-time job experiences.
3: Okay, well, I started my part-time when I was doing my first year college. So I've been like, it's really nice actually. You get to earn while you learn and all that. So it's really nice.
1: Nice. So Anita, tell us about your part-time job experience.
4: I've been doing my part-time job, like she said, since first year. And the experience, as far as I can tell, it prepares you to go out to the real world when you finish college, because when you finish school and you enter college, you're always sheltered and everybody protects you and stuff. So as soon as you leave college, you need to face the real world. So that's basically what I learned. I learned to do things that I'm not comfortable doing, and I learned to deal with uncomfortable situations and people. So I think that improved me as a person.
1: Nice. Okay, so how many jobs have you both done?
3: I've done to around 4 to 5 jobs.
4: So, you? I am doing my fourth job.
1: Okay, so what kind of jobs are they?
4: For me, my first job was as a finance manager. It's kind of not related to what I'm studying. It was my first job. I didn't know how to look for jobs. So I just completely randomly just picked one. So after that, I've been doing jobs that are related to what I'm studying, which is journalism. So I've been doing content writing jobs. And I did one job, which was social media marketing and writing blogs. And right now I'm working with a company that makes quizzes. So I'm a content developer for a website that makes quizzes.
3: Okay, I have not done a job which is related to my subject at all. It is totally like, you know, promotional activities for some automobile companies or some CSR activity for another company like, say, Nissan. That was my first job indeed. So, yeah.
1: So, how did you get the job and what inspired you to get the job in first place?
4: For my first job, it was my friend who referred me because I was interested in doing something. I wanted to do more than just study in college and I wanted to earn money. So I was interested in the projects that my first employer told me about. So I went ahead and did the job with him. I worked for a dance company then. I got the job because I felt like I needed to learn more. I felt like I had a problem speaking to people. I wasn't too open. I wasn't too confident. Things like that. I couldn't talk to people over the phone. So to get over all those fears, I went for my first job, and that's what inspired me. Plus the money is the perk, because you know, you can never have enough pocket money.
3: So yeah, actually I had a senior, I know about part-time jobs only. So she just came up to me, she wanted some people to help her with the job and all that. So my first activity was, as I told you, it was a CSR activity for Nissan.
1: Were your parents cool with it?
3: Actually no, my dad was really, really angry because I was going for part-time and I was doing my college. He thought I wouldn't concentrate on studies, I would just get deviated, because he thought earning money and all at this age, he was really conservative about it. But later on he felt that, okay, she's being independent and he's nowadays cool with me, I mean the part-time job thing.
4: As for my parents, it's the exact opposite. My parents are actually waiting for me to, you know, become independent and spend money on my own. So my parents were pretty okay with it. They were fine. They said, okay, fine, do it. They think that I should, you know, be responsible on my own, balance things on my own. So they said, you should do it, but we can't have you failing in one thing and doing well in the other. So they kind of gave me a talk as to how to balance my life and stuff. And I think I learned balancing is something that comes when

0: you go for jobs.
1: Oh, so Anita, I was just about to ask you this. How do you manage work and studies?
0: It was tough in the beginning. I felt like one thing was slipping and my studies were going down, and my work, I was doing it pretty well because I had to put in extra hours, and my first job was more related to event management as well. After I saw my grade slip, I kind of realized that I need to balance it because I can't compromise my future just because of a part-time job and money, because it matters where I am at the end of 3 years. So after that, I realized that I need to have like a schedule, and once you start having a schedule, you work it out in the first place, it's easier for you to follow. So when you get the seriousness of your job and you look at the bigger picture, you start balancing it out perfect. So how I balance it was, come back, whatever work I had to do in college, I kind of tried to finish it in college, then come back home and after 8, do my job. But it was tough, I'd say that much.
2: So as for me, I just get jobs during weekends. So during like the weekdays, I sit up late at night, I complete my work, my assignments, my projects, and then I tried balancing that way. So I used to go for jobs only during the weekends.
1: Okay. So both of you have worked as an event manager. So how is it to get into event management?
2: Well, actually, as I told you, it's all about building up contacts. So my friend just gave me this opportunity to try out event managing first. So I had to go searching for manpower, doing that job. It was quite difficult actually, because people don't easily come into all these because they feel part-time jobs will affect their studies and all that. So I had to look for manpower, promoters who will help me out with this job. But still, I just managed to do it.
0: Okay. Event management, as far as I've been doing it, it's pretty tough, it's hectic. You need to be available at all times. You need to be available to pick up calls, make calls, build contacts. And most of the time, unless you have a solid proposal that you give on your behalf, no one will be willing to sponsor you. So, and without that, you can't really have an event. So I think event management has its perks, like Aishu said, about building contacts and knowing more people. But as for the cons, you need to be able to do it full time. Otherwise, it's not the job for you.
1: So tell us, how much you earn from these jobs?
0: For my jobs, it depends, because I've been doing a lot of jobs from different ranges. So for the event management job and the finance planner job, I got around 4,000 rupees. And it changes per event. It changes from event to event. So for my successive jobs that I've been doing content writing for, I used to get paid by the articles I used to write. So I had to write 3 articles a day, and depending on the word limit, I'll get paid. So that was roughly around 5,000 per month, but it could differ.
2: So as I told you, I work only during weekends. So it depends upon the timing for how many hours I work, the kind of job I do and all that. So roughly it's like 11 to 8, I just get paid like 1,200.
1: So Anita, you just told us that you have experience as a social media promoter. Tell us about that job of yours.
0: So that was a summer internship that I did during May and June. So what I had to do was set up a Facebook page, set up a Twitter feed, and to see the overview of the traffic that floods in these places, set up a blog, and then look at different articles that can go on the blog, which is related to what people want to know about. So basically, my job was to analyze the traffic, see what components had come from which parts of the world, which browsers, etc., and try to increase our traffic. So that was my job in a crux.
1: Okay, nice. And Aishu, you had worked as a public relation officer. So how was the experience?
2: Okay, well, I went for an internship with Implementing Dreams, which is again an event managing company. So I had just interned as a PR officer. Basically, I didn't go for money there. It was just out of my passion. Just want to give it a try, how it feels like to be a PRO. It was actually too hectic because I had to keep calling my clients. I had to keep calling people, you know, to get my job done and go meet people. It was really tough, PRO.
1: Okay, it was really nice to have you guys. Tell us the pros and cons of part-time jobs. Thank you for helping us know the world of part-time jobs better.
0: It was our pleasure.
2: Thank you.

0: Thanks, Sri. Hello, guys. I'm AJ and I'm back. So, friends, hope you guys have a better knowledge of how part-time jobs could be a solution to your problems. Think twice and make a right choice. Wishing you all for a very pleasant day. This is Ungal RJ AJ signing off for the day on Kasu Panam Dudde Money Money. Stay tuned for the next show, Box Office Busters, with RJ Amy. This program was produced by Nivedita Raju, Akshya Jairam, Amrita G, and Mali Shri of Third Journalism.
1: 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It's enriching.

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Of a regular Indian woman today. Domestic violence often happens in India as a result of dowry demands. Dowry payments are another manifestation of the patriarchal structure in India. There are strong links between domestic violence and dowry today, a cultural practice deeply rooted in many Indian communities, where the money, goods, and property the woman's family brings to a marriage has now become under the ownership of her husband. This practice continues even today in India, although banned by law since 1961. And in recent years, dowry amounts have risen dramatically. There is widespread hesitancy among most Indian women who experience domestic violence due to dowry to report or prosecute against such crimes. Produced and brought to you by MOP Community Radio Service 107.8.

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1: Why are you crying, Mariam?
2: I don't know what to do. I don't know where can I get the fee for my studies.
1: Such a simple problem.
2: Simple? You said simple? This is about my studies. My whole future depends on it.
1: Yeah, my friend. It's a simple problem.
2: What? What are you talking about?
1: Didn't you know banks provide educational loan for young people like us? I'm also studying on my educational loan only.
2: What? I can get an educational loan?
1: Yes, you can.
3: So people, let not your future go in dark just because of money. Because educational loan is at your help.
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0: Like they all say, obesity is a sign of danger, so let's do the right thing. I even heard Michelle Obama has been taking a leading movement against child obesity called Let's Move in the United States. This initiative is to resolve the challenge of child obesity within a generation. That's a great campaign, but let's only hope that there's no need for more such campaigns in the future.
1: Yes, it is a threat now. Don't take the risk of making it an epidemic in India. Let us make sure the little chubby ones remain hale and healthy. This is Harita and Ketana signing off from MOP Community Radio 107.8.
2: 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It's enriching.

0: Smoking kills. Say no to smoking. Welcome back, listeners. Now we have Anne along with our guest for the day, Mrs. Anandi Ranganathan, who will give us her opinion about the changing lifestyle among youth.
1: With us today, we have Mrs. Anandi, a student counselor. She has done MSc Psychology and Counseling and Guidance course from Madras University. She is a practicing counselor and is very good in handling adolescents. Welcome, ma'am. We're very happy to have you with us today.
2: Thank you.
1: Being a mother of teenagers, what trends have you noticed among your children recently?
2: When you say trends, there are so many that changes are really drastic from our generation. I think the most significant change, I would say, is about the language they use and the way they dress up and their views on cultural values.
1: And what are your personal views about these trends?
2: As a counselor, I think I would view most of it positively. But as a parent, I think some of them are very difficult to accept.
1: As a counselor, what changes have you noticed among the students you have counseled so far?
2: The changes, I would say, are very positive. They're very open to any kind of views, provided you give the logic or explain what is the rational idea behind any piece of advice or any trend which you would want them to change.
1: Have these trends created any impact in any part of their lives? How do you think are their parents reacting to it?
2: The reaction of parents are, I think, most of the parents are alarmed by the changes in the teenagers. But it's for you to actually, the parents most of the time should look back and kind of relate to their own experiences when they were teens. I think it would be easy for them to accept most of the changes. Okay, the impact of trends, when you talk about it, are, different for each generation, right? The impact on the teens as to what trends they adopt are, I think, initially it's too much of confusion among them. The peer pressure role plays too much and kind of, molds their personality, which is, actually not the real personality. I think they get carried away by the peer group and end up getting confused as to their identity.
1: What advice would you give to teenagers regarding adopting such trends?
2: Just maintain your individual identity. I think that should go a far way.
1: Thank you so much, ma'am, for sharing your thoughts and experience with us. I truly hope that those teens tuned in today have gained some amount of insight into the impact of the trends they follow. Let us now listen to an announcement regarding a growing concern of the day.
0: Stay safe. Don't drink and drive. Welcome back. Another emerging trend today is change in fashion. Gone are those days when teens used to dress themselves in saris and dhotis. Today's generation are more occupied with patialas, jeans, kurtis, minis and tunics.
3: Even though these clothes are of Indian origin, the designs are westernized. For example, low necks, sleeveless, low backs, short kurtis, tight fitters, see-throughs, etc. Even though people in Chennai are becoming very broad-minded, this trend is creating an adverse impact on our culture.
0: Very true. Another emerging trend along with fashion is the change in food habits of the teens. Most of them prefer junk food over homemade food.
3: Especially, the main foodstuff consumed by the teens are pizzas, burgers, fries and chips. They usually deny eating at home while they enjoy with their friends at parties.
0: These trends turn adolescents into not parent-depending, but individuals who urge to flaunt everything from mobile phones to designer clothes. Brand consciousness is one such fast-growing trend.
3: Okay, listeners, let's now hear the opinion of the general public regarding such trends.

0: point of a teacher, I think the current generation is indisciplined and unruly, and they don't understand the meaning of what a student should be like. At the end of it, though I'm also part of this generation, I'm still in my 20s, I would say we are the awkward generation and the students are the Twitter generation.
1: I feel it's a healthy change. I mean, if people were to remain the same for generations to come, the world would remain insipid and commonplace. Keeping in mind the basic virtues of humility and modesty, if people were to modernize, there would be no harm done.
2: Pop culture has been existing through the ages. The reason for the sudden alarm may be due to the increased publicity. Otherwise, it's not something that is new in our society. I feel it's okay, and there's a need for the elders to modernize.
0: Emerging trends exhibit the outburst of culture by the teenagers, which I personally disagree. They need to enjoy freedom with responsibility without breaking the rules. Entertainment and enjoyment should go along with ethics.
3: There has been an enormous amount of effect of Western culture on us. It can be easily felt by the food, attire and way of living. Especially on clothes, it has made an adverse effect that is not good for our culture. Let us now listen to another short yet informative public service announcement.

0: thrills but kills. Avoid road rage.
1: Certainly, road rage is a growing concern of the hour. Let's get back to the topic. On the brighter side, the ways of living has been greatly enhanced. It is good for success and growth of India and is helping her to reach higher heights.
2: Perfectly true. With that, we have come to the end of the show. We hope that it has been informative and beneficial to you. Thank you and have a great day ahead.
3: 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Namaste. This is Hamsini and Pavitra from MOP Vaishnav College, BCom A&F Shift 2. Today, we are going to chant the 1008 names of Lord Mahavishnu, that is, the Vishnu Sahasranama in Sanskrit. Sri Vishnu Sahasranama contains 1008 names of Sri Mahavishnu. This entire compiling was done after the Mahabharata war, and Saint Vyasa Mahamuni wrote the entire verses. The Vishnu Sahasranama was mainly uttered by Bhishmacharya while he was awaiting the sacred hour to depart from his physical body onto the lotus feet of the Lord. Meanwhile, Yudhishthira, the eldest among the Pandavas, presents Bhishmacharya with six questions like, Kimekam Daivatam Loke? Who is the greatest Lord in the world? Bhishmacharya replied by reciting the 1008 names of Lord Sri Mahavishnu and reminded him that either by meditating on these names or invoking the names through archana or offering, our minds can be lifted to higher consciousness. The Vishnu Sahasranama goes as follows.

0: MOP. It is 8 a.m. and you're tuned into Breakfast Live with me, Karthika Suresh, at MOPCR's 107.8 FM. So how do you kickstart your Sunday? Snooze buttons are mum, a steaming cup of espresso that wakes you up to a lazy brunch, maybe catch cheesy comedy flick in the nearest theatres. But ever wondered how it'd be if you could stay fit, body, mind and soul? We're so caught up in this rat race, that'd be a dream come true for a lot of us to just escape from the hustle and bustle of our city lives to do something enriching outdoors. Imagine a long bike ride along the hillside, a cup of tea at the top of a mountain, deep sea diving in pristine waters, with Zumba and power yoga reigning the city, the CTC, Chennai Trekking Club, gives its own new twist to the word fitness. CTC is a non-profit organization conducting cycling, biking, swimming, trekking, social initiatives, photo walks, trips, trialathons, marathons, treasure hunts, and oh, the list just goes on and on. Now we have Shubhi striking up a conversation with Peter Van Gite, the mastermind of this innovation over donuts and coffee.
1: You got that right, Karthika. The list just goes on. It's a cloudy day here at Donut House Perumudi, where with hot donuts coming fresh out of the oven, I have with me here the man behind the dynamic idea. Hey Peter, how are you doing today?
2: Doing good, thank you.
1: So CTC, how did that happen, Peter?
2: So I think it was some 6 years back that I was kind of going out to various places in South India on hikes, trekking, like we call it locally. And I was actually looking for company, like like-minded people to join me on the treks. So I basically, after doing some kind of 10 treks together with friends from the office, I was kind of running out of company to go out almost on a weekly basis. So I set up a small website, published some photos of those 10 treks which we had done, experiences, write-ups published on the website, and a small link for people to register themselves so they could actually sign up. So after that, very soon we had like some 10, 15 new people joining every single day. And soon, after 2 months, we were doing weekly treks with almost 20, 30 people week after week.
1: So I read that some of your activities include trekking, biking, marathons and stuff. It all sounds really interesting. Can you tell us more about that, Peter?
2: Sure. So initially it started as a trekking group, so pure kind of a hiking into forests, mountains. But all over the years, 6 years young now, we have diversified over a lot of other outdoor and sports activities. We started cycling, mountain biking. We did biking trips, like multi-day biking trips, always outdoors. We carry food, cooking gear, camping gears with us. We started running recently, so we do like marathons, half marathons, even ultra runs coming up in the hills. We started doing triathlons, where we do swimming, immediately followed by cycling, again followed by running, so kind of a multi-discipline sports activity. And then there are a lot of other kind of nature-oriented activities happening, like photo trips, photo walks. We do workshops, like say snake workshops, go out, kind of find different types of snakes, venomous, non-venomous, to recognize the species. We teach people on map, reading, navigation, those kind of things, photography and all. So a lot of diverse activities happening related to outdoor sports as well as nature.
1: So you even cover the basics of camping and what people should know, is it?
2: Yeah, so we even have some workshops to kind of get new people introduced into the basics of trekking. What do you need, what you have to carry, how do you read topographic maps, how do you navigate with compass and stuff in jungles. So a lot of kind of treks are happening at different levels, like easy level, moderate level, difficult level. This morning we had a fitness test for new people to get a feeling like of the difficulty of our treks. So they climb with a small backpack on Palavaram Hill opposite the airport, 100 meter altitudes. So climb up, and depending on the time they're able to climb up, we kind of map them. You can do a moderate trek, you can should first do an easy trek, and that, those kind of things.
1: So even a beginner can learn and become an expert.
2: Definitely, and we have all kinds of, trek levels, I would say. We have one day, like picnic type of treks, foodie treks. We have like challenging 9-day survival missions where you carry all your food for 9 days. You don't make contact with the external world. So very difficult experiences and anything in between those.
1: And that brings us to fitness. Can you tell us how Chennai Trekking Club supports fitness?
2: No, I mean, fitness is basically, I think, supported by any kind of intense or adventurous or even endurance activity. So trekking, even though you kind of walk at a slow pace, it's a pretty challenging activity, because you're walking on a challenging sand or rocky trail. You have to climb up. You're carrying 8 kilograms of backpack weight, camping gears, cooking gears along with you. So it's quite intense, because you're doing this from morning till evening for multiple days. So trekking is definitely something that builds a lot of fitness. Same with the sports activities we do, cycling, swimming, running. These are more like endurance, short duration, but more intense kind of activities, especially running. So those also build a lot of stamina and fitness, and you can really feel that if you do this on a regular basis, that you feel thinner, you feel fresher, you feel healthier, you start watching your food habits, so you become, the whole lifestyle becomes more healthy and more kind of controlled. You feel much better.
1: Do you think adventure sports is catching up in Chennai? I mean, the trend and everything?
2: Yeah, I mean, adventure and then sports specifically, I think we have seen a lot of change in the last couple of years. So if you come closer to the city, right, so trekking is more like still a little bit specific to a smaller crowd. But if you come close to the city, over the last 2-3 years, you have seen lots of people getting into running. Now, this year, almost every 2-3 weeks, you have a marathon happening in Chennai, like 5K, 3K, 10K, half marathon, and then more of the high and the longer distance marathons that we do. So there's a lot of awareness. I mean, the Wipro marathon scheduled for December this year is targeting 12,000 people in Chennai. So while the same people, the Chennai runners who are organizing this, they hardly had some 50 runners 5 years ago. So it's grown in a huge magnitude.
1: Can you tell me about the future plans for CTC? What do you have in mind for the club?
2: Yeah, I think we are like already very active. So we have our major events like marathons, triathlons. We have like a coastal cleanup. We also do a lot of environmental awareness activities. We also do social initiatives where we take less privileged kids from orphanages out on one day experiences, so to kind of give them a wonderful experience. So we really want to keep diversifying and doing anything which is related to outdoors, nature, sports, to kind of bring more and more people into an active, more healthy lifestyle, basically. That's the plan, especially the youth. We are targeting a lot of people in their 20s, 30s. But, I mean, people are there of all ages. Like in the marathon which is happening this Sunday, we have 2,200 runners in our Chennai Trail Marathon, third edition. Youngest guy is 11 years. The eldest person is 69. So sport and adventure does not have an age limit, I think.
3: Thanks a lot for coming to us, Peter.
2: Yeah, my pleasure.
1: So that was Peter Vangate talking to us. Now let's go for a short break. More of Adventure Bites lined up for you guys. Stay tuned with me, Shruti, at 107.8 FM.
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5: What are your plans, Madhu, for this weekend? God, I have nothing to do. Such a bore.
6: What? Aren't you coming for R4C?
5: R4C?
6: Rock for Cause. It's a rock show happening at Phoenix Market City, Velachery on September 20th. Chromosol, Distortion, F16, all are performing live on that day.
5: Wow, that sounds amazing.
6: And the best part of it is connected to raise funds for the HIV-affected kids.

0: vibrant talk from Peter, let's now see what CTC's regular volunteer Hema has to say. So Hema, why CTC? What made you join such an adventure club?
1: Actually, I'm a nature lover and more of a outdoor person, and I love to be in the nature. So I was looking for a group where I can do all kind of outdoor activities, and I was googling it and I found CTC. So that's how I joined CTC. And then I started participating in the events. My first event was a cycling event. I really enjoyed it. It was like off-roading and like some 50 kilometers we did, and it was so cool. Okay. And then so I started looking for more events like trekking, and that was the first time I was trekking. Okay. Yeah, with the CTC, and that too with the Peter, and okay. It was a moderate trek. Actually, I failed in the fitness, but he said, "Can you do it?" Okay, I thought I wanted to do it. I don't know whether I could do it, but I wanted to. So I went for the trek, and when Peter says moderate, it's difficult.
2: Standards.
1: Yeah. So, but that was a wonderful experience. Wonderful. I never had such an experience anywhere. It's not like you go to some nature, like a tourist spot. It's something more different. It's more natural, more wild. And so that's how I started doing things. And then running. Actually, I never thought I would run, but this guy made me. So I started running also. So when you do this kind of activities, normally your fitness will increase, and

0: coming. Yeah, thanks a lot.
1: Thank you.
0: Yeah.
2: Now all the adventure talk is making me want to put on my trekking shoes. This is Shruti from MOP CRS with Peter and Hema signing off. Have a wonderful weekend, MOP.
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It's enriching.

0: Hallo.
1: Hallo.
0: Hallo.
1: Hallo.
0: Hallo.
1: Hallo.
0: Hallo.
1: Hallo.
0: Hallo. In this era of telecommunication, cellular phones have become more of a necessity than a luxury. In spite of cellular phones having several positive features, they have a lot of drawbacks too.

Are cellular phones really dangerous? Can they be termed a new monster threatening life on roads? Let's see. Thank God, that accident was not serious. But this may not be the case always. So, avoid cellular phones while driving. There are also chances of a driver who is on the phone to knock down a person trying to cross the road. Let's all take a resolution not to use cellular phones while driving.

Now, let's go to a gas filling station. Customer: 50 rupees petrol podunga. Okay, madam. Oh my god, that was a massive explosion. This was due to the radio frequency radiations emitted while the phone rang. I guess now everyone would have realized how dangerous it is to keep the cellular phone on in a gas filling station. So, we request everyone to switch off their mobiles before entering the station. Old man

saw two incidents which depicted the hazards of using cellular phones. Other than these drawbacks, the cell phone also causes health hazards. To get more information on the health hazards of cellular phones, let's talk to a student who has done an in-depth study on health

0: hazards of cellular phones. Hello, Shruti. You're supposed to have done a case study on the health hazards of cellular phones. How did you go about it?
1: I referred to some books and browsed the net.
0: We wanted our listeners to know about the health hazards of cell phones, so we request you to share some information with us.
1: Basically, cellular phones were originally installed in cars, but now they have become pocket-sized and are principal form of communication. Over the last decade, numerous independent studies have been conducted on the health hazards of cell phone. There is growing evidence that supports the potential dangers caused by cellular phones.
0: Does the use of cell phone cause any damage to the brain?
1: In 1993, a man from Florida filed a lawsuit claiming that his wife's cell phone had caused her brain tumor. In support to this incident, Dr. George Carlo, former WTR chairman, has stated that there has been evidence of genetic damage in human blood and brain cancer among wireless phone users.
0: What are radio frequency radiations?
1: Radio frequency radiations are transmitted through the antenna of the cell phone. High levels of radio frequency can affect the biological functions. Children are more vulnerable to these radiations because of their developing nervous system.
0: Are there any other health hazards which you would like to inform us about?
1: Cellular phones can also cause headaches, earaches, blurring of vision, short-term memory loss, burning sensations, bad sleep, fatigue, and anxiety.
0: God save us! That's lots of damage caused. It's high time we reduce the usage of cell phone. Are there any preventive measures?
1: First of all, one should limit the time spent on phone. Children should be discouraged from using them. It's better not to use a cell phone when the signal is weak. It's better to use a phone design that moves the antenna away from the head.
0: Thank you, Shruti. It was really informative.
1: It's my pleasure.
0: All of us know that cell phones have become a need, but people are getting addicted to it. Avoidance is not completely in our hands, but the risks due to this can be reduced if the required initiative is taken. Old man.

0: The students' reality of the problems which can come because of lack of cybersecurity.
1: A lot of people are really confused about what exactly is a cybercrime, sir.
0: Cybercrime is a developed form of a traditional crime, and it is called cybercrime when something connected to internet or computer is used in the conducting of the crime or in the commissioning of the crime.
1: Sir, how do you see, sir, now the crimes are decreasing or increasing, or how would its rate be in the future?
0: Because of great penetration of internet in everyone's life, I think a lot of cyber crimes are happening nowadays. Though many people do not know that they have become victims of crime, still they continue to be part of the internet world. So those people who are victims have to be saved, or else their situation will be tragic in future.
1: When I asked you a question at the beginning, you said there should be a limitation. So what are all the precautionary measures do you think a student or anybody, any youngster must take before posting anything on a social networking site?
0: They should always take a minute and think whether what they are giving is something which can be given to the world. They should not think it is a one-to-one conversation. When they are not good in using the social networking sites, in blocking certain information to the outer world, they should be careful. Everyone does not know how to do everything in the websites. They know that they can block certain information. They know that certain information can be given only to their friends. But without knowing that, they are posting information, thinking that only their friends know. But anyone who logs into these kind of social networking sites can get those access to such information. So like giving of credit card numbers, or even telling in which bank you have holding account, or what is the time you are going to a place. These are all sensitive information which only your close relatives or your close friends should know.
1: Sometimes when we hear stories, it actually looks like, you know, some stories from some movie, but does it really happen, sir?
0: It many times happens in many people's life, but unfortunately, either they don't realize and they don't later on visualize, because they don't know to conceptualize. So this is a reality, actually.
1: Thank you so much, sir. I'm sure the listeners would have been benefited by your talk. Thank you so much for coming to our studio.
0: Thank you.

0: Hi, I am Professor Ranjit Abraham from School of Excellence in Law. I am here to talk about e-reality, which is a very good campaign to create awareness. And you are listening to MOP Community Radio 107.8.
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4: Good morning, you are listening to MOP CRS 107.8, and today we have Mr. Vikas Chavla, co-founder of Social Beat, a digital marketing company. Welcome, sir.
5: Hi.
4: Sir, can you please tell a few words about your company, Social Beat, sir?
5: Yeah, we are a 3-year-old digital marketing company, and we offer end-to-end digital marketing services, right from creating websites and apps to actually using social media and using search engines to actually build a brand and to deliver results for our clients. So it's been an exciting journey. It's been 3 years, and we work with clients across industries, but e-commerce and real estate have been our focus areas, and we continue to work in those sectors.
4: Thank you, sir. I would like to know, what are the differences between marketing the traditional way and marketing in social media?
5: Right, I think it's worlds apart, because even if you look at even 10, 15 years back, most of the advertising and marketing used to happen by television or print or by outdoor. And I think earlier they used to do a lot of events and a lot of on the ground activities. But I think a lot of that has moved online today. I think the power of social media has made it such that many brands are shifting their effort, time and money into online media, because you can reach the right consumers easily. You can identify who the consumers are and go after them more finitely than you can in any other, historic.
4: Are we able to identify the consumers on social media, because there are many fake accounts and all those stuff? Are we able to identify the target audience the right way?
5: Yeah, I agree. I mean, there are obviously fake accounts, but that's only about 10 to 12% of the entire population online, which means you still have a fairly verifiable sources online to go after the right audience. So even if you look at LinkedIn or Facebook, there are a lot of targeting that you can use, which are very, very finite. So I can target people whose wedding anniversaries is coming up in the next 30 days. I can target people who are HR managers in large companies. So depending on which channel, there are different ways you can target consumers, and it is very, very finite, and it works. And we can see that it works because we have analytics and data to show what the result was. So it's not just that you keep advertising and targeting. You actually see the end result and end impact. That's when you know it's working.
4: Yeah, even Facebook provides insights where we can have a quick view of the outputs. How does the costing and marketing work in Facebook? Because I've been maintaining a couple of pages. They say only if you pay, you can reach more audience, or the Facebook will cut down the audience.
5: Yeah, so that's like any other channel, right? So there was obviously a time when there were free launches and you could get a lot of organic and sort of free reach through Facebook and other platforms. But because there is limited time frame and limited space on Facebook, because each user, when they open their Facebook account, they spend a few minutes on it. And you obviously want to see more of your friends' updates. You want to see what your family is doing, not just keep seeing updates from pages and companies and brands. So that's why Facebook has figured out ways to make sure that is being reduced. And that's why you need to pay if you want to be really you want to see consumers interact with you, or if you want to reach out to consumers, you have to pay for it, because at the end of the day, it needs to be treated as an advertising medium. It is a medium, but you have to pay to be on that medium. There are no more freelancers like it used to be earlier.
4: Apart from being cost effective and time saving, what are the advantages of using social media as a tool for marketing?
5: There are multiple benefits. I think one is you are able to track everything. The challenge with some of the traditional mediums was you would put, for example, a print ad, a full page ad. You would not really know what the full impact of that was from that spend that you did. So you spend a few lakhs on that ad and you don't know what happened to it. Whereas online and through social media, you can actually track what happened. Especially if you're selling online, or if you actually have great online presence, you can actually see how many inquiries you generated or how many sales you've done through social media. And that's I think one of the most powerful reasons why brands and companies use this.
4: This does have certain limitations also, sir. Can you list some limitations and tell us precautions how to be safe while shopping or doing business on social media?
5: Yeah, so I think obviously it comes with its challenges and problems. So I think one problem is that because everything is public, consumers can write anything they want and review anything they want, which means the company or the brand needs to be swift and fast enough to respond to these, you know, feedbacks and reviews and queries that you get. So because it's all public, you cannot let it be. You have to respond to it. You have to be transparent. And the other challenge is if your business or product itself is bad, nothing online can change it, which means if you have quality issues, if you have problems in the way you deliver your product or service, the social media is only going to make it worse. It's not going to make it better, because a lot of times people come to us saying, no, our business is not doing well, can you help us promote it? But sometimes the problem is the product itself, not social media. So you need to be very careful of how to use social media, because it's not for everyone. It has its benefits, but it also need to have a great product and a great company for it to market itself. You cannot take, you know, for example, you can't take the worst mobile phone company and use social media to promote it. It won't work. Whereas if you take an Apple or a Samsung or even a Xiaomi or any other mobile brand which is good, then you can promote that brand because the product is great. And that's, I think, another limitation, because it works only for such kind of product.
4: Just a little curious on how the business works. What are the opportunities for freshers and students in the social media as marketing or media professionals?
5: I think it's humongous opportunity. I think when I passed out of college, I think 10 years ago now, I think the kind of opportunities we had were very, very limited. Today, the social media space or the mobile space is got so many opportunities, right from being able to create new products to be able to be creative enough to actually do interesting things. And there are so many brands out there, so many startups out there, so many companies that are, you know, trying to find ways to creatively engage on social media. And that's where the opportunity is, where if you are good at creating content, if you do have a creative streak in you, then there's so much that you can do to innovatively create brands and build brands. And I think the other aspect is also, there's also scope for people to start out on their own, because it's still early days. And I think, like we were discussing in the earlier talk that I gave today, that only about 30% of India's population is connected online today. So in the next 10 years, they're going to be the next 50 to 60% of the population that are going to get connected. And there's so much innovation that's still left, which gives a lot of scope for people to start out and start new things and solve new problems that are going to come up when social media becomes bigger than what it is today. Because today we feel it's big, even with just 30% of the population. Imagine when it's 100%. So it's going to be very, very powerful in the next 10 to 12 years, which means there are so many opportunities for freshers, for you to start out, for you to work in different brands. And I think there are even so many social media and digital media agencies like us who are always looking for great talent. So I think the opportunity is humongous. The time is right. So you should go for what you like doing.
4: Thank you, sir. So 30% of the Indian population is connected to the social media. How do we reach the 70% of the remaining population through social media?
5: So you cannot, and that's one of the limitations of social media, right? So it can only reach to, in many ways, the urban and semi-urban audiences today. If you want to really go for the rural audience, social media is not the current medium to do it. You could try SMSs, you could try, you know, outdoor activities, you could try radio, actually, because radio has become a powerful medium as well in these rural areas. So there are different mediums that work in those areas, but social media cannot be used across India, across strata of society. There's a certain strata of society which uses social media and the internet, and that's the audience that you can reach right now. But in the next 10 years, that will change. And that's why a lot of regional content is also going to come into play, because today most of the content that we create is in English. But we foresee in the next few years, regional content and content in Telugu, in Tamil, in Hindi is going to pick up pace, because that's the audience that's going to go online. The audience that speaks Tamil, the audience that speaks Hindi is going online much faster than the English-speaking audience, because they're already online.
4: What are the precautions and tips can you give for the startups? Which websites then can they first go to market their products?
5: There are lots of websites for startups. I think the biggest one in India is yourstory.com, which is a platform for entrepreneurs and startups. And if you're looking at students per se, there's the NEN network, which is the National Entrepreneurship Network, which actually has got together various schools and colleges and got students who've started out to share their success stories. So that these two would be good platforms. I think there are also various, you know, investors and angel funders who actually can help startups as well. So you could look at, for example, in Chennai, there's the Chennai Angels, which is a community of investors who fund startups. And they even fund startups who are out of college or just freshers. As long as you have a great idea, I think there are various platforms, there are various individuals, there are various investors out there who can help you achieve that dream that you have.
4: Thank you, sir. Thank you for being so patient and answering your questions. Can you give a couple of words for our students who are aspiring to become social media professionals?
5: Yeah, I think the time has never been right. I think, you know, this is the right time to be in this space. And we've been doing social media for the last, I mean, I've been in this space for the last 5 years. And I mean, the company's been around for 3 years. And I think even in the 3 years, we've seen so much change in the way things are. And I can't imagine what's going to be in a few years from now. So there's so much innovation, and we constantly need to be innovating and then being creative. I think that's really what I would leave a message with, that you need to be creative and innovative in whatever you do, especially if you're going to be in social media, because the platforms keep changing, the brands keep changing, the competition keeps changing. You need to be able to adapt to it quickly, adapt to it creatively, and do something unique and different. And that's when you're going to love what you're going to do, because otherwise, social media can be very, very challenging. You need to constantly innovate. That's when you'll succeed, and that's when you'll be happy with it.
4: Thank you so much, sir. Thank you for patiently answering our questions, and thank you for that great seminar. We had a very informative session. Thank you for being with us. 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
5: 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This is Vikas Chawla from Social Beat. 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Keep tuning in. I think it's a great job that these students are doing, so keep tuning in whenever you can.
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0: 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AIDS. We've heard about it, talked about it, read about it, and written about it. But how much do we know about it?
1: 1 in 11 people has AIDS worldwide.
2: 25 lakh people in India have AIDS. Of this, 1 lakh are in Tamil Nadu.
1: 50% of these AIDS victims in India belong to the age group 15 to 45.
2: 50% of the youth who have AIDS are women. 95 out of 100 married women acquire AIDS after marriage.
1: Every year, millions of families worldwide grieve for the death of a loved one caused by AIDS. How can we make a difference?
0: Want these figures to come down to zero? Join the Red Ribbon Club, MOP's newborn crusade against AIDS. Join the revolution. Make a difference. Stop AIDS.
1: Remember, we all...